This is Akash Vanishalong, the Northeast News Bulletin, read by Wai Delang Pariat. The headlines: Meghalaya Chief Minister Conrad K. Sangma inaugurates three mobile medical units to strengthen primary and preventive health care in remote areas. Sikkim Chief Minister Prem Singh Tamang lauds engineers for enhancing development during state-level celebration of National Engineers Day in Gangtok. Tripura Chief Minister Dr. Manik Saha says engineering is a symbol of tireless efforts and sacrifices of people dedicated to development. A nomination filing for Nagaon Lok Sabha by-election in Assam ends today. And now the news and details. Chief Minister Conrad K. Sangma inaugurated three mobile medical units in Shillong yesterday to strengthen primary and preventive health care. Supported by Altius under its Corporate Social Responsibility Initiative and implemented by Apollo Foundation Total Health, the units will serve communities across Maupat and Penursla in East Khasi Hills and Bagmara in South Garo Hills, covering about 93 villages and over 2 lakh people. The mobile medical units are staffed by doctors and trained medical personnel and equipped to provide consultations, basic diagnostics, treatment, medicines, and follow-up services. A key focus will be screening and management of non-communicable diseases, including cancer and vision health services. Sangma said the initiative could become a major game changer for last-mile healthcare in Meghalaya. Sikkim Chief Minister Prem Singh Tamang attended the state-level celebration of National Engineers Day at Manan Kendra in Gangtok yesterday. He extended his greetings and felicitations to the engineering fraternity on the occasion and paid tribute to Bharat Ratna Sir M. Visvesvaraya, whose birth anniversary is observed as National Engineers Day. The program featured technical sessions on intervention on treatment of liquid waste, and Chief Minister Tamang urged young engineers to adapt to changing times while maintaining a people-centric approach. He also highlighted the infrastructural development achieved in Sikkim through the collective efforts of engineers and contractors. Tripura Chief Minister Dr. Manik Saha has said engineering is not merely a profession but a symbol of the tireless efforts and sacrifices of people dedicated to development. He was speaking at a program organized jointly by the Public Works Department and the Institution of Engineers at Pragya Bhavan in Agartala yesterday, on the occasion of the 59th Engineers' Day. Dr. Saha described engineers as the backbone of the country and the state and said engineers play a crucial role in implementing the government's infrastructure projects and development plans. He stressed that their contribution is indispensable for building a developed Tripura by 2047, in line with Prime Minister Narendra Modi's vision of a developed India. Nagaland is working to develop its live entertainment sector as a driver of economic growth, employment, and tourism. A meeting to discuss the proposed live entertainment economy framework was held in Kohima yesterday under the chairmanship of Information and Public Relations Secretary Orenthung Lotha. He said live entertainment should be seen not

only as cultural expression and recreation, but as a viable economic sector capable of generating revenue, creating jobs, and supporting allied industries. The meeting also highlighted Nagaland's cultural heritage, musical talent, and young creative community as key strengths for building a live entertainment ecosystem. Live Now director Atsunglir Jamir called for upgraded infrastructure to enable Nagaland to host national and international standard events. Nomination filing for the Nagaon Lok Sabha by-election will end today, with political parties intensifying their election campaign. BJP candidate Debashish Sharma is scheduled to file his nomination papers today. The All India United Democratic Front has announced Badruddin Ajmal as its candidate for the Nagaon Lok Sabha by-election. As part of preparations for the smooth conduct of the election, a training program for magisterial and sector officers were held at the Moregaon District Library. The Nagaon Lok Sabha by-election will be held on the 6th of October and votes will be counted on 9th October. A review meeting was held at the Bologna Circuit House yesterday to ensure the smooth and peaceful conduct of the Tripura Tribal Areas Autonomous District Council Village Committee elections. The meeting was chaired by South Tripura District Magistrate Mohammed Sajjad P. in the presence of Superintendent of Police Maurya Krishna Chandrasekhar, Subdivisional Magistrates and other officials. Elections will be held in 498 of the total 538 seats across 70 ADC villages in South Tripura District. Apart from the State Police and Tripura State Rifles, 10 companies of Central Armed Police Forces have arrived to ensure adequate security and to facilitate peaceful polling. Manipur Governor Ajay Kumar Bhalla presented the Governor's Award 2026 to Sushitra Ningthem Chamayum, a student of Class 11 Science of R.K. Sanatombi Devi Vidyalaya, at a function in Imphal yesterday. He also presented Rajkumari Sanatombi Awards 2026 to selected students and different personalities recognizing their outstanding achievements and contribution in education, teaching, teacher education, nursing, sports, social work, differently abled category and co-curricular activities. Emphasizing the importance of holistic education, the governor said participation in sports and co-curricular activities helps develop confidence, teamwork, leadership and a sense of responsibility. Manipur Chief Minister Yamunan Kemchand Singh yesterday attended the 44th Archives Week celebration and Records Exhibition 2026 at the Manipur Archives Complex in Imphal. The Chief Minister said that the Manipur State Archive has well-preserved collection of archival documents and ancient manuscripts contributed by members of the public. He said that the ancient text of Manipur contains valuable records of society covering various aspects. These historical traits form the foundation of Manipuri society, giving glimpses of the state's rich heritage and civilizational history. Chief Minister Singh inaugurated the new stack room building of the Manipur State Archives, launched the reading and teaching program in old archaic scripts, and released the archival publication 2026, Colonial Tour Records of Manipur. A district-level meeting was held at the conference hall of the Gomati District Magistrate's Office in Udaipur in Tripura yesterday to ensure smooth implementation of the 9th National Nutrition Month. Launched on 9 September under the theme Hamari Anganwadi, Hamari Zimindari, the Nutrition Month will culminate on the 8th of October. Additional District Magistrate Subhash Acharya said the initiative aims to strengthen nutrition, healthcare, early child development and community participation through Anganwadi centres. The program will be implemented in 5 phases covering orientation and public participation, health checkups and counselling, school and community activities, intensive awareness campaigns, and finally review and report preparation. Union Minister of State for Youth Affairs and Sports Raksha Nikhil Khatse, who arrived in Mizoram on a 3-day visit, reached Aizawl yesterday and visited the Sports Authority of India Centre at Mission Veng. She met Mizoram Sports Minister Lal Nginglova Hamar, officials of the sports department and representatives of various sports organizations. They apprised her of their needs and concerns, and speaking to Akashvani News Aizawl, Khatse said the government has launched Yuva Connect to enable sports to go hand in hand with education. The union minister said Mizoram is doing well in various sports disciplines and praised the state's efforts to identify and nurture young talent. On the occasion of International Day of Democracy yesterday, Nagaland Chief Minister Nephew Rio reaffirmed the state's commitment to strengthening democracy based on the principles of freedom, quality and participation. In a social media post, Chief Minister Rio called upon people to renew their dedication to these principles and respect every voice. He urged all to work together towards building a society where every citizen has the opportunity to participate meaningfully and contribute to the development of Nagaland. A 14-member media delegation from Karnataka reached Gangtok yesterday for

media tour under the Press Information Bureau of India. The delegation met Sikkim Governor Om Prakash Mathur at Lok Bhavan in the presence of MP Indra Hang Subba. The MP highlighted various activities and schemes being undertaken by the centre and the state government for the betterment of connectivity in Sikkim. The media delegation also visited the Indo-Tibetan Border Police Sector Headquarters and Rumtek Monastery. DIG Sanjeev Kumar Singh and other senior officers briefed about the role and functioning of ITBP, including its civic action programs. The three-day state-level Thangta competition began at the Onakoti Kalakshetra in Kailashahar yesterday, bringing together 175 participants from all 8 districts of Tripura. Onakoti Zilla Parishad Sabhadipita Amalendu Das, who inaugurated the competition, described Thangta as a traditional martial art and form of combat that originated in ancient times. The discipline combines self-defense techniques with physical fitness, Das said, and stressed the importance of promoting and popularizing Thangta among the younger generation. The state-level Thangta competition will continue until Thursday. Now we take a look at the headlines once again. Meghalaya Chief Minister Conrad K. Sangma inaugurates 3 mobile medical units to strengthen primary and preventive healthcare in remote areas. Sikkim Chief Minister Prem Singh Tamang lauds engineers for enhancing development during the state-level celebration of National Engineers Day in Gangtok. Tripura Chief Minister Dr. Manik Saha says engineering is a symbol of tireless efforts and sacrifices of people dedicated to development, and nomination filing for Nagaon Lok Sabha by-election in Assam ends today. With that, we end the Northeast News Bulletin from Akash Vani Shillong. Have a nice day.

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1: 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India lodges strong protest with Pakistan over unacceptable conduct of Pakistani naval units, leading to naval collision in international waters. India Electric Mobility Index 2025 announced by Niti Aayog. Delhi emerges top performer in adopting electric mobility, followed by Maharashtra and Karnataka. Saudi Arabia says it intercepted Houthi drone near Makkah, warns of measures against further attacks. Houthis deny targeting the city. And forecast of heavy rainfall over Haryana, Chandigarh, Punjab, Delhi and some parts of Northeast today. Union Finance Minister Nirmala Sitharaman has stressed that tax-related proposals to the government must keep the nation first over and above seeking rate reduction, exemption or concessions. She was speaking at the inaugural of 2 days conference on New Age Taxation organized by the International Tax Research and Analysis Foundation in Bengaluru today. The minister called upon the academics, researchers and think tanks to make independent tax policy research a regular part of public discourse that can be examined, challenged and improved.
2: The question should not only be what should my sector get in this year's budget, but the larger question should be what kind of a tax system should India have over the next 2 decades as we move towards Viksit Bharat 2047. That requires better tax policy research and wherever possible offers a workable alternative. For decades, reforms in India, especially tax reforms, have been incremental by design. However, when you look back and put the reform measures together by this government, our government, you would feel the scale, the direction and the speed of the reform express.
1: New Zealand's parliament has passed legislation to implement its free trade agreement with India, paving the way for significant reductions in tariffs and expanded trade between the two countries. The legislation was approved by a vote of 93-29 with support from the opposition Labour Party. New Zealand Trade Minister Todd McClay said the agreement would deliver immediate and substantial benefits for exporters. He said the high-quality trade deal is expected to enter into force later this year. Under the agreement, tariffs on about 95% of New Zealand's exports to India will be eliminated or significantly reduced. All Indian goods will receive duty-free access to New Zealand market. Wellington has also agreed to invest $20 billion in India over the next 15 years. Prime Minister Narendra Modi will inaugurate the fifth edition of Semicon India 2026 at Yashobhoomi in New Delhi tomorrow. The three-day conference will serve as a flagship platform, bringing together the global semiconductor and electronics ecosystem to foster collaboration, drive innovation, strengthen manufacturing capabilities, attract investment and develop future-ready talent. The event will bring together over 600 exhibitors, 300 international companies and delegations from more than 50 countries. The exhibition will feature 6 country pavilions representing Japan, South Korea, Malaysia, Netherlands, Singapore and Sweden, 12 state government pavilions and a dedicated startup pavilion. Semicon India is India's premier semiconductor conference, an exhibition jointly organized by the India Semiconductor Mission, the Ministry of Electronics and Information Technology and SEMI. External Affairs Ministry today summoned the charge d'affaires of the High Commission of Pakistan in New Delhi and lodged a strong protest over the unacceptable conduct of Pakistani naval units at sea, which led to a collision with a unit of the Indian Navy. In a statement, the ministry said, while the incident which took place in international waters did not cause any major damage, the conduct was in direct contravention of the agreement between India and Pakistan on advance notice on military exercises, maneuvers and troops movements of April 1991. The ministry asked the charge d'affaires of Pakistan to convey to the concerned Pakistani authorities the need for all military units to observe due care and respect the provisions of the relevant agreements between the two sides in order to prevent any such incidents in future. This is Akashwani giving you the news.
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1: Delhi has been ranked top performer in states and union territories in electric mobility adoption as per the India Electric Mobility Index IMI 2025. The index was released by the Niti Aayog in New Delhi today, which outlines both the policy framework and implementation outcomes for e-mobility at the subnational level. After Delhi, the

0: and high footfall public places, promoting youth participation in cleanliness and promoting Swachhata Se Samriddhi through circular economy and waste to wealth initiatives. The theme of this year's campaign is Swachhata Me Sehbhag, Swachh Bharat, Vikasit Bharat. Here's a report.
1: Launched in 2017, Swachhata Hi Seva campaign has emerged as a cornerstone of the Swachh Bharat mission. The campaign, which is held annually, encourages citizens across the country to step out and take ownership of their surroundings. On 2nd October, which is Gandhi Jayanti, a special cleanliness drive will be organized by the urban local bodies at public places. In addition, tree plantation activities will also be conducted under the Ek Ped Ma Ke Naam initiative. The states have been urged to organize special Swachhata programs on 7th October to mark the completion of Prime Minister Narendra Modi's 25 years of public service. Under the Swachh Bharat mission, over 12 crore toilets have been constructed across the country, driving a sharp reduction in open defecation and enhancing the safety and dignity of women. Anand Kumar, Akashwani News, Delhi.
0: External Affairs Minister Dr. S. Jaishankar will be on a two-day official visit to Bhutan from today. He will hold bilateral talks with Foreign Minister of Bhutan, Leonpo D.N. Dungyel. The External Affairs Minister will receive a royal audience with the King of Bhutan and call on the Prime Minister of Bhutan. The Ministry of External Affairs said the visit continues the tradition of regular high-level exchanges and to further strengthen the close ties of friendship and cooperation between India and Bhutan. Chief of Army Staff General Dheeraj Seth is on an official visit to Russia from today till the 18th of September. During his three-day visit, General Seth will hold discussions with the Commander-in-Chief of the Russian Land Forces, Colonel General Andrei Mordvikhev, on issues of mutual interest, including professional military cooperation and training. He will receive a ceremonial guard of honour and pay tribute to fallen soldiers at the Tomb of the Unknown Soldier in Moscow. The 22nd edition of the India-US joint military exercise Yudh Abhyas kicked off at Auli Foreign Training Node in Uttarakhand yesterday with contingents of 600 personnel each from the two countries participating. The exercise is simultaneously being conducted at Mahajan Field Firing Range in Rajasthan also. Here's a report.
2: The exercise aims to enhance capabilities of both armies to conduct joint military operations in mountainous and semi-mountainous area with special emphasis on infantry-based operations. During the exercise, the two armies will exchange operational methods and strengthen joint planning and operations. The training will include the use of drones and autonomous system for surveillance and reconnaissance. Modern weapon system will also be demonstrated at the Mahajan Field Firing Range. Experts from both armies will exchange views on emerging technologies and developments related to multi-domain warfare. Akashwani News, Dehradun.
0: Saudi Arabia has said that its air defences intercepted and destroyed a Houthi drone near Makkah last evening. The spokesperson for the Coalition Forces to Support Legitimacy in Yemen, Major General Turki Al-Maliki, described the incident as the second attempted Houthi attack on Makkah, referring to an earlier ballistic missile incident in 2017. He also warned that the Saudi-led coalition would take necessary measures against further attacks. Meanwhile, the Houthis have denied targeting Makkah. The incident is reported amid a sharp escalation between Saudi Arabia and the Houthis. Yesterday, civil defense of Saudi Arabia also issued alerts and then lifted them in six cities, including Yanbu, its main Red Sea oil port. Well, World Ozone Day is being observed across the globe today. The day is dedicated to raising awareness about the crucial role of the ozone layer in safeguarding life on Earth. The theme of 2026 is Global Action for a Cooler Planet. Union Minister of State for Environment, Forest and Climate Change, Kirti Vardhan Singh, today said that India has demonstrated that sustainable economic growth is possible while protecting the environment. He was addressing a program in Mumbai to mark the 32nd World Ozone Day. Mr. Singh said, India has exceeded its targets under the Montreal Protocol without compromising on development. The India Meteorological Department has forecast heavy rainfall over Andaman and Nicobar Islands, Arunachal Pradesh, Assam, Meghalaya, Haryana, Chandigarh, Punjab for today. Similar weather conditions are also expected to prevail over Kerala, Mahe, Punjab, Sub-Himalayan West Bengal, Sikkim, Tamil Nadu, Puducherry and Karaikal for the day. For Delhi, the weather agency has forecast a spell of light rainfall